0: July 4th. The traditions. The rivalries. 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

0: Center.
1: I'm Christine Lisi. As widely expected, the Wizards chose BYU's A.J. DeBonsa with the top overall pick in tonight's NBA draft. Darren Peterson of Kansas to Utah at number 2. Duke's Cam Boozer to Memphis at number 3. The Bulls selected North Carolina's Caleb Wilson at number 4. ESPN basketball analyst Andrea Carter.
2: Caleb Wilson is an elite competitor that has all the physical traits to stand out as a two-way player in the NBA. Long and fast first step, the overall combination of size, speed, quickness, bounce, athleticism, you name it. He also plays with physicality. That'll help him make plays on both sides of the floor. My favorite thing, though, for him is his defense. On the ball, off the ball, in help side, he covers so much ground.
1: Illinois' Keaton Wagler to the Clippers at 5. The Nets took Louisville's Michael Brown Jr. at 6. Arkansas's Darius Acuff Jr. taken by the Kings at 7. Kingston Fleming's of Houston to Atlanta at number 8. Baseball from Chicago, face-off of the two teams tied for first in the American League Central. Khalil Watson, game-tying solo shot. Guardians and White Sox knotted up at 1, top of the 6th inning. Yankees leading the Tigers 4-3, top 8. New York is looking to end a 3-game losing streak. Cole Young, go ahead, 2.

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0: to the Adam Schefter podcast as we get ready to head into July, which marks the start of NFL training camps, as we currently are in what is the quietest time of the NFL year. There are not many, but this certainly would be one, and there still are things going on across the league that deserve attention and conversation that we're going to get to today with my friend, my colleague, the co-host of the Pat McAfee Show, Ty Schmidt, who will lead us on another weekly six-pack.
1: Thank you very much, Shefty. Good to see you as always. I hope you're feeling rested and rejuvenated and you had a good time with the family. Man, I tell you what, it seems like it's been a while since we have talked. And as of right now, it's kind of, you know, everything is kind of still percolating and saying the same from the last time we talked. But we still do have a couple of different updates here and kind of things to keep a tab on. But like you said, this is a pretty slow period for the NFL. And we're kind of just waiting for things to pick up again.
0: It's again, there is activity. There are things. And by the way, between now and the start of training camps in July, mark my words, there'll be little things that happen that we don't see coming right now that will impact life in the NFL. I don't know what they are, but it never seems to fail. Just when things get quiet, something happens and it warrants the attention of everybody. But right now, in late June, Ty, as we record this podcast, we are getting ready for what should be the quietest time of the NFL.

0: I wonder if the 49ers are going to go ahead and fine him for his behavior. I know he's on the reserve left team list, I believe, right now. But couldn't the 49ers still fine him for speaking out against the team that he's currently under contract with and criticizing the team openly? I wonder that. I wonder if they could fine him for his behavior.
1: I mean, I would assume so, right? He's still an employee of the team. You know, it's not like I understand that he's on whatever that NFI list or whatever it is, but that, you know, that doesn't mean because you're away from the team, that doesn't kind of give you carte blanche to just do whatever you want. So that whole situation is very interesting. I feel like we've been talking about this off and on for the better part of 2 years. So it'll be nice to get some closure on this when it finally does come to an end, whatever the resolution is. But your guess, you know, is as good as mine. I have a tough time thinking, especially with some of the other veteran wide receivers that are still available. I don't see how he slots ahead of any of those guys who played last year and, you know, who maybe don't have as many of the red flags as he does. But we'll see.
0: And by the way, the list of wide receivers we mentioned before, it's worth mentioning again. Wide receivers currently on the street as we record this June 23rd. Stephon Diggs, Keenan Allen, Tyreek Hill, DeAndre Hopkins. Who am I forgetting? I know it's a lot of big names, and we'll see what happens, but it's a lot of big name wide receivers.
1: Right, exactly. So, we'll see what happens with Brandon Ayuk. That is quite the saga, and it doesn't seem like it's really slowing down anytime soon. All right, Chefty, let's move on to topic number 4 of this week's six pack. Let's stay in San Francisco. What are the chances that we could see Nick Bosa and Joey Bosa both playing for the 49ers this year?
0: People have brought this up because Nick Bosa is out there. And it would always be fantastic to see Nick and Joey Bosa playing together. But Joey Bosa is a free agent right now. And Joey Bosa has made so much money in his career that I think some people have wondered whether we will see him play in the NFL again. I think it is more likely than not, to use a phrase that shows up sometimes when we say that here in other sites, it is more likely than not that Joey Bosa has played his last NFL down. Now, again, could a situation like the 49ers come along that entices him enough to come out and play again? Yeah. Yeah, absolutely. We saw it happen last year with Philip Rivers. So you never know when a player is fully done and when he's not done. But the fact of the matter is, I think if the Niners wanted to pair those two together, it probably would have happened already. I think if Joey Bosa wanted to play football, it probably would have happened already. And I think he's perfectly content to sit on the sideline with all the money that he's made, not have to go to training camp, not have to put himself into a situation that he doesn't want to be in, and be highly selective to choose an opportunity to play again. And that's even if he does that, which I would guess there's a real chance he doesn't.
1: And, you know, I was also thinking, Chefty, is there a chance, too, that if we don't see Joey Bosa at the start of the year, could he be someone who comes in and signs, you know, for the stretch run or late in the season? Like, you think that is potentially an option?
0: Yeah, because I think those things are always possible. But, like, I looked it up. He's made in his NFL career over $156 million in NFL contracts. Over $156. That doesn't include any other marketing, appearance, money, whatever it is that has come his way. So again, I don't get the sense that he's actively looking to play again. I don't get the sense that he actively wants to play again. Now, could it be that when football season starts, he misses it and would like to go give it a run? Sure. But as we sit here in late June, he's not looking to rush into anything, even if it is in San Francisco to play with his younger brother, Nick Bosa.
1: Okay, that's good to know, because he is one of those guys, too, who's kind of habitually banged up. So how much more wear and tear does he want to put on his body? Does he want to get out at a good time where, you know, he'll still be able to walk and not have to wake up every morning, you know, in pain or just discomfort or whatever the case may be? So cool story. It would be cool to see those guys play together on, you know, opposite ends of the D-line. But we'll see what happens with that ultimately. Speaking of a guy who we, I guess at this point, maybe expect to come back, or a lot of people are hoping that he comes back, Do you have an Aaron Donald update, Shefty?
0: We talked about that the last time, Ty. We'll keep talking about Aaron Donald. And when we next convene, there may be more updates on Aaron Donald. For all we know, by then, maybe he's come out of retirement. I don't think so. I think this would be the kind of thing that when the Rams go to training camp that week, I think that's when we start to see that Aaron Donald is on the clock. The Rams are scheduled to report to training camp at Loyola Marymount University on July 25th. Rookies and veterans both are required to report that same day, July 25th, which is a Saturday. So I would think that we should get some type of update on Aaron Donald the week of July 20th. Like, that would be the week that I would think, okay, well, maybe we get something. And by the way, if I'm Sean McVay, if I'm the Rams, I can make this very easy. Say to Aaron Donald, look, we need 15 plays a game from you during the regular season. We're not going to have you in there every get down. We're not going to be in every play. We're going to preserve you, and we're going to make sure that you're fresh and that we don't overdo it and that we have you ready for the postseason run, because it's more important for us to have you ready for the postseason than the regular season, because right now the Rams have assembled something of a dream team and look like the favorite in the NFL. They look like the best team in football on paper, whatever that's worth. Now, we'll see how it holds up with injuries and momentum and all those other things. But I would say to Aaron Donald, we don't need you to play the way you used to play. We need you in certain spots, key spots, third and shorts, red zone stuff, key defensive plays in the game, and you use them that way. Like, that would make it even more appealing to him. But where else is Aaron Donald going to be this wanted, this appreciated, this celebrated, than in the Los Angeles Rams locker room playing with those guys, right? So he is the one that said he's thinking about it. We'll see whether or not he decides to do it. Ultimately, in the end, my guess, and I emphasize guesses, I think they're going to find a way to get this done. But he's been out of football for 2 years, and he could easily say, I'm not going to do that.
1: Yeah, and it's interesting because it came so quickly, and I think, you know, people who are casual NFL fans, that they maybe thought that we would get some sort of decision pretty quick there. Like, it would be kind of an open shut. Oh yeah, he is coming back. Done deal. We'll see him once the season starts. But it got, you know, the flames got soaked there when he first mentioned, you know, like, yeah, I've definitely thought about it. But then we really haven't heard much since then, which makes sense because, like you said, this is kind of a dead period for the NFL and is kind of the only time guys can get away. So it is kind of a waiting game. I think at this point, a lot of people's expectation is that he will come back in some sort of limited role like that, because otherwise, you know, he doesn't strike me as the kind of guy who would say, yeah, I've been thinking about it, and would kind of generate that type of media interest. Like, he's not looking for that extra attention. So I think he is very seriously considering it. And like you said, it'll be one of those things where when they report to camp, we'll get a much clearer picture of what's going to happen there. And I think I lean towards what you're saying in terms of, hey, we need you for 10 to 15 plays a game, the most important ones, and let's go win another ring, and then you can go out on top.
0: He went on top the last, like, he's one of the great players. But again, where else are you to find that a team wants you, needs you? People are going to love having you, and you get to play with Myles Garrett. Like, and he's going to make money to do that and not have to move.
1: Pretty good gig. Not a bad situation. I guess maybe he doesn't want to restart his Hall of Fame clock. Maybe that's something, but, you know, I doubt that is the case either.
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3: How are you? My name's Scott Van Pelt, host of SVPod, along with my partner in crime, Stanford Steve. 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
3: Some.
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1: Hey, it's Michelle Smallman, and coming up Wednesday, we'll continue to react to the fallout of the Bucks trading Giannis to the Heat and how it will impact the rest of the NBA offseason. 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
0: Damian Mitchell.
2: Everybody wants to know what I would do if I didn't win. 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
0: Conrad Van Order.
3: Yes, sir.
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0: make a mistake as an 18-year-old kid, but there's plenty of people that make a lot of mistakes and it costs them their futures. And this is one of those situations, and it's unfortunate.
1: We'll see where it goes next, and hopefully now we can turn the page on this for a while. Outside the fact of one other aspect that took place with this, we'll cover that quickly on the other side and then get back to talking defenses in college football next right here on Jocks.

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2: 8:39 Wednesday, June 24th, right here on Jocks. Appreciate you guys being with us. Still have a lot more to get to when it comes to talking defensive football this upcoming season. We got Dusty Dvorak coming up in 20 minutes. He'll give us his thoughts on kind of where things are, where things are going. And we'll talk just a little bit more about some of the personnel that we're excited to watch this upcoming season. We do need to take a little break from talking college football defenses, though. A new rule is going to be in place, GMAC, that we need to discuss and we need to talk about. And the D1 competition committee has voted, basically the D1 cabinet, excuse me, an age-based eligibility rule that it starts on initial enrollment in college or at the start of the academic year after the 19th birthday of that athlete. So essentially 5 years to play five.
3: Yes.
2: And if you enroll in school, the moment you do that, you get 5 years to play, and that's it. When you turn 19, if you are not enrolled in school, then immediately your clock begins for a college athlete as pertaining to when you're going to play and how you're going to play. And if you're playing minor league baseball, you turn 19 years old, bam, your clock starts. You get 5 years from that point. So you play two more years of college baseball and then go enroll in college. You got 3 years to play, and that's it. I think a lot of people are excited about this. A lot of people looking forward to this, but it is going to have to change some recruiting and some roster management.
3: Yeah, and I think it's probably healthy. I mean, as much as anything else, it's probably healthy to have this in there. I mean, to avoid having guys that are taking advantage of playing 7 years in college football. I think it's healthy. I think it gives you clean. It's just cleaner. I think it's just easier to comprehend. Like, hang on a second. You're a college athlete and you're 27 years old. That gives you a pretty significant advantage over the guys you're competing against. Like, in an effort to create more fairness, let's make sure that we have the guys in place to play against college level players. It's just, it's an advantage as a 25 year old to play. Stetson Bennett playing against 22 year olds is a big advantage. And take that step further, Stetson Bennett at 25 playing against 18 year olds is a huge advantage. So I know it's weird with COVID and our years got off. So I think this will allow a little bit more clarity. And I mean, there are plenty of people that are, quote, reclassifying their kids, which is a really nice way of saying holding them back to give them an advantage of.
2: Are people referencing it as a reclassification like in elementary school?
3: Eighth grade is the big one now.
2: Oh, yeah. I read an article about this where kids are
3: They're reclassifying.
2: No. They're calling it a not red shirt, but. What did they call it? I saw the article. There's like some creative gray shirt, red shirt name for it. I'll find it. But yeah, go ahead.
3: Reclassifying. Sorry. Translation, taking eighth grade twice. Translation, holding kids back in eighth grade.
2: Yeah.
3: Which is only allowing you to be more physically mature as you start to hit puberty to give you even a little bit more of an advantage against the guys that you're playing against. And that's become a big thing in California, especially other places. I mean, you've seen it. It's not super uncommon. I don't even think there's anything wrong with it.
2: Maybe they're just calling it redshirting. Eighth grade, the headline I saw from Fox News, eighth grade redshirting trend rising among middle school athletes.
3: Yeah, I don't have a problem with it. The rude awakening that I

0: Welcome back in. McElroy and Kubelik in the morning. 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All right, Damian Mitchell has a list of all the national champions that were crowned in college sports this year because we're done with the academic year. The College World Series ends at all.
1: In the history of 2025-26.
0: All of it. All just the FBS. All

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1: Arkansas.
2: Texas A&M.
0: Big 12.
1: BYU. Colorado. They're in altitude, so they have an advantage. Colorado.
2: No, I'm going to say Kansas.
0: Oklahoma State.
1: Exactly.
0: What about
2: factory?
0: What about fencing?
1: Harvard.
2: Princeton.
1: Yale.
0: No, it's Power Five.
1: Don't disrespect the Ivy League Rutgers. Like that.
0: No.
1: Kansas State.
0: It was Notre Dame.
1: Exactly.
0: Notre Dame Fighting Irish.
1: That shoe fits.
0: Football. FBS.
1: Indiana.
0: Football. FCS.
1: South Dakota State.
0: No.
2: No, it was North Dakota State.
0: No, it was not. It was Montana State.
1: Same thing.
0: Yeah.
2: Wow.
0: How about this one? Golf.
1: Auburn.
0: You better believe it.
2: Yes.
0: WDE. Gymnastics.
1: Oklahoma.
2: UCLA.
0: Stanford.
2: Same thing.
0: This one you should know. This one you should know. Ice hockey.
1: Michigan. New Hampshire.
2: I should know this. Don't say it yet.
1: Minnesota. Minnesota Duluth.
2: I feel like it was Boston, but I can't remember. Boston.
1: Boston College.
2: I'm going Boston Terriers.
0: No, it was Denver. The Denver.
1: Yep, exactly. Nuggets.
2: Nuggets.
0: No. Pioneers.
1: Broncos.
0: Indoor track.
1: Arkansas.
0: Attaboy.
1: Anything track, I'm going to give you Arkansas, just so you know.
0: How about this one? What about soccer?
1: North Carolina.
2: Virginia.
0: It was Washington.
1: Wow. I would not have gone there, by the way.
0: Oh, yeah. Now, this is a good one. Swimming and diving.
1: Stanford.
2: UCLA.
1: Florida.
0: Florida was in the championship. State. But
1: FIU.
0: No, they lost.
1: FAU.
0: Nope.
1: Miami.
0: Nope.
1: Bethune-Cookman.
0: SEC, baby. The Texas Longhorns.
1: Exactly.
0: Come on now. What about tennis?
1: Texas A&M.
2: Yes. Women's.
0: Men's.
1: Auburn.
2: Okay, women's A&M won. I know that.
0: Mm-hmm.
2: Men's, I'll say Georgia.
0: It was Virginia. They knocked off an SEC school. They knocked off Texas. What about volleyball? Men's volleyball.
1: Oh, this is, by the way, so I saw Stinch come over the weekend because, you know, their daughter plays volleyball at Samford. Mm-hmm. And he was in town and we got ice cream together. And his son is 16 and he's like 6'5", 245.
2: Yeah.
1: Monster.
2: Plays volleyball.
1: Stinch's wife was like, he needs to be playing volleyball. And I was like, what? And she was like, oh, yeah, like men's volleyball is huge in Atlanta right now.
2: Really?
1: Like skyrocketing
2: it's
1: in popularity.
2: It's a great sport.
1: So San Diego State,
2: I'm going to go West Coast.
1: Pepperdine.
2: I'm going to go UC Davis.
1: UCLA is a good guess also.
0: No, it's Hawaii.
1: Same thing.
0: They knocked off UC Irvine, though. So you were
1: see,
0: in the right
1: we were
0: state.
1: In the right neighborhood.
0: Y'all are there. Gauchos? What about old water polo?
2: UCLA.
1: Stanford.
0: It was UCLA. Good job, Greg.
2: Yeah,
0: you're dialed in.
2: Conference
1: Don't
2: champions.
1: Act like Stanford's never won water polo.
2: Pac-12. Conference champions.
0: That's Big Ten now. What about wrestling?
1: I'm going to go with...
3: Wait, actual wrestling?
1: I'm going to go Oklahoma NCAA State.
3: Wrestling.
1: Oklahoma State.
0: Wrestling.
2: Okay. My apologies. I'm going to go Minnesota.
0: Oklahoma State were the runner-ups. They lost to Penn State.
1: I didn't know Penn State was there on wrestling.
0: Oh, yeah. Yeah,
2: they're about that life. Baby.
0: All right, let's go to the women's side. Women's champions in basketball.
1: South Carolina. LSU.
2: Women's basketball.
1: UConn.
0: Women's basketball.
1: Baylor.
2: No.
0: You've said it already, but.
1: Well, so tell me which one
2: South
1: is
2: South Carolina.
1: Right.
2: They lost to UCLA.
0: There we go.
1: Like I said.
0: Beach volleyball.
1: Beach.
2: Florida
1: oh, it's
2: State.
1: Different. Pepperdine. UCLA.
0: UCLA. what about bowling?
2: Vanderbilt.
0: It was Jacksonville State.
1: That's right.
2: Let's go.
0: what about women's cross country?
1: Arkansas. Sorry.
0: Shorter distance.
1: Colorado.
0: Short distance.
2: A&M.
1: Wait, there's two? There's a short distance and a long distance national championship?
0: That's track. My apologies.
1: Gotcha.
0: That's where you got Arkansas. But no, it was NC State.
1: Yeah, they're known for it.
0: Yeah. What about women's fencing?
1: Notre Dame.
2: Princeton.
0: Notre Dame, baby. Women's field hockey.
1: I need to know how many fencing teams there are in Division I. That's going to be North Carolina or Virginia.
0: It was Northwestern this year. It was Northwestern.
1: We've got the new facilities.
0: What about women's golf?

0: Conrad has done absolutely nothing for this contest on Monday.
1: Brian, the other guy's got flashcards. I can't compete against that. Like, he's really prepared.
2: Right.
0: So
2: I see. That's good. Hence the odds. Yeah. Hence the betting odds.
0: Yeah, minus 280. All right, let's talk some college football. The last couple of weeks, we've been kind of going over some win totals. And you have Lane Kiffin going on a podcast in Louisiana, no big surprise, saying that they're going to win, and they're going to win the national championship pretty soon. And he didn't, like, say, we're going to do it this year, but he said it's going to be soon. So I'm just curious, when you look at the win totals for this LSU football team this year, what do you think? What do you like? What's the number?
2: All right. So on first off, the number's 8.5 flat. Okay. Flat meaning minus 110 odds either way. So on first look at LSU going through the schedule, I initially marked them 6-2 with 4 swing games. I've got them losing at Ole Miss. They're a 1.5 to 2.5 point dog, depending on whether you're at FanDuel or DraftKings in games of the year. But I've got them losing that one. I've also got them losing to Texas at home the week after the Alabama game. So I've got the 4 swing games being A&M at home, at Auburn, Alabama at home, and at Tennessee. So this is what I'm going to do with the swing games. I'm going to give them the W against Texas A&M because I think they're going to be in bounce back mode off the loss at Ole Miss. So that would make them 7-2. All right. At Auburn and at Tennessee, you know, 2 years ago, we saw Ole Miss get tripped up at Kentucky and at Florida. It just feels like they're going to lose one of those. So I'm going to call that a split at Auburn and at Tennessee. I think they're going to lose one and win one. So that would make them 8-3. So I think their win total is going to come down to the Alabama game. They get it at home. I would slightly lean to LSU there. We've got a spread on that, don't we, at DraftKings? Didn't we talk about, I want to say LSU's favored by 3, I think, maybe 3.5. I don't have it in front of me, though. But, yeah, so I would slightly lean over, but I like to have a 1.5 game cushion if I'm going to bet a season win total. And, look, we've got Sam Leavitt, who still hasn't been fully cleared yet, didn't work with his new teammates during spring football. So it's definitely not a bet I'm going to make, and I'm not as bullish on LSU as I think a lot of people out there are.
3: All right, so you give us the season win total for LSU. What about Tennessee? That was the team that you just mentioned.
2: Yeah, so looking at Tennessee as I get to their page. Oh, wow, that's right. Phil Steele's got Tennessee ahead of LSU in the SEC, so I was going the wrong direction. All right, FanDuel's got Tennessee's win total at 7.5. It's minus 124 odds on the over, and for the under, it's plus 102. So, you know, this is one of those teams where I don't know what we're going to get out of the quarterback position. I don't even know who the quarterback's going to be, whether it's going to be George McIntyre, Ryan Staub, the transfer from Colorado, who hasn't been very good in a couple of starts for the Buffaloes, and then the five-star freshman, Faison Brandon. You know, we don't know who the QB is going to be right now. So I don't feel great about my, you know, predicting this team, but I marked them 5-3 with 4 swing games initially. I've got them losing at, Texas at home. I've got them losing at South Carolina when South Carolina's got 2 weeks to prepare and Tennessee's coming off the rivalry game with Bama. I've got them losing at A&M. And, those are the 3 losses. The 4 swing games being at Georgia Tech, I'll give them a win there. Because Georgia Tech lost a lot and their OC. So let's make it 6-3. A swing game with Bama at home. Bama's a little bit of a favorite there in the games of the year. And I'll come back to that one. And then other swing games are LSU at home and at Vandy. So, I'm going to give them a loss to Bama. All right, so that makes them 6-4. And I said LSU was going to split out of the road games. So I'm going to say Tennessee splits out of at Vandy and LSU at home. So I'm going to say they go 7-5, a lean to the under, but I'm probably not going to be playing it.
3: As you were working through it, and I worked it a couple of different ways, I'm at 7-5 too. Oh.
2: Mm-hmm.
3: Yeah, a couple of those flip games. But
2: interesting. We just don't know what kind of quarterback play they're going to get. I mean, we have

0: Tatum. Well, Divine Audio Kings, hit us on the socials at Coleman ESPN and at DDTS Jr. He says, Jaylen Brown's turnovers and free throws versus Jason Tatum's turnovers and rebounds and size. That's the answer.
1: Okay. All right. I'm not sure that Jason Tatum is that much better than Jaylen Brown.
0: That's fair.
1: To the point where when you have much

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